Music of Johann Sebastian Bach, his trio sonata in C major, as performed by trumpet player Alison Balsam. Our next piece was inspired by dazzling moonlight, the composer's experience walking outside with no light except for the moon, and finding himself dazzled nonetheless. The result of this was this symphonic dance called Tsuki no Utagi by composer Masao Yabe. Imagine various goblins and spirits emerging for a banquet when the moon emerges from the clouds.

0: very unfortunate issues with that last recording. Quite enjoying that work by Masao Yabe, his symphonic dance for band called Tsuki no Utage, a piece inspired by Moonlight and in his original story featuring various goblins and spirits, or Mononoke, emerging for a banquet when the moon emerges from the clouds, was performed by the UNLV Wind Orchestra. If you're just tuning in, this is SPR Classical. I'm Henry McNulty. 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
0: We're going next to a short piano work by Aaron Copland, actually his first to be published. It was written when he was still a student and marked a bit of a split from his teacher at the time over it being so modern. It is, however, very humorous nonetheless, and the title really says it all. It's called Scherzo Humoristique, The Cat and the Mouse. Imagine a sort of avant-garde version of a Looney Tunes cartoon, and you'll pretty much have the right idea. This is performed by Leo Smith.

Scherzo Humoristique, The Cat and the Mouse, a story that you can very much hear just in the writing for that piano solo, an early work by Aaron Copland, performed for us there by Leo Schmidt. We're going next to Franz Schubert. This is some of his incidental music for the play Rosamunde, which was something of a dramatic failure back in its time in several senses, perhaps artistically with its bloated script, a four-act runtime and a bit of an absurd premise across the face of it, with Rosamunde, the princess of Cyprus, not knowing she's of royal blood. Hilarity ensues. Not a great play, but some great music written by Schubert, including this entr'acte, number 2, as performed for us by Stanisław Skrzypczewski, conducting the Minneapolis Symphony Orchestra.

Beautiful Incidental Music for Rosamunda by Franz Schubert, as performed for us by the Minneapolis Symphony Orchestra. We're going next to orchestrations of piano works by Erik Satie, two very familiar pieces, orchestrated by Claude Debussy. These are Gymnopédie No. 1 and Gymnopédie No. 3, although orchestrated by Claude Debussy as No. 2, just to really muddy the waters. This is performed for us by Charles Dutoit, leading the Montreal Symphony Orchestra.

Orchestrations by Claude Debussy of Eric Satie's piano works, Gymnopédie, a variety of those pieces turned into Deux Gymnopédies by the arranger, performed for us there by Charles Dutoit leading the Montreal Symphony Orchestra. I'm on a bit of a Schubert kick today, and I'm taking you with me. We're going to go to his Songs Without Words in a version for cello and piano performed by Misha Majsky and Daria Hvora. We're going to hear two examples from the piece.

0: two of Schubert's Songs Without Words, as performed by Misha Maisky on cello and Daria Havora on piano.
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0: SPR Classical is KSFC Spokane 91.9, KXJO St. Mary's 92.1, and KPBY Colville at 88.9. I'm Henry McNulty, so happy to have been your host this afternoon. I'll be back tomorrow at 3 p.m. Coming up next at 6, Exploring Music. Stay tuned.

The Hunt Quartet of Mozart, String Quartet number 17 in B-flat major, Kurzweil 458. That was a performance by the Emerson String Quartet. Of course, when it comes to nature scenes, no one holds a candle to Haydn. We'll hear the first move of a string quartet called The Lark,

0: Exploring Music is produced by Sydney Gillard at WFMT in Chicago and produced and engineered by Bill Sigmund at Digital Island Studios in New York City. Our production assistants are Ella Pinsloop, Eric Opland, Adela Skoronsky, and Weston Williams. Rebecca Neistat is the WFMT production and syndication manager. 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I'm Bill McLaughlin. 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

0: Herbie Hancock plays George Gershwin. There's your album title right there. Don't you love those rare occasions when you see this perfect marriage of performer and material? Jack Nicholson playing the Joker, Whitney Houston singing the national anthem, Usain Bolt running 100 meters. One of those moments when you realize how lucky we are to have these great artists to listen to. The Nonette, coming up next.
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0: That's David Starobin performing The Reverie Nocturne by Giulio Regandi. Best way to put it is probably that Regandi, not that Regandi wrote the book on classical guitar, but he rewrote the book. He brought in this whole raft of new techniques and gestures, all kinds of revolutionary stuff. One of the roughly 8,000 pieces that Johannes Brahms dedicated to Clara Schumann, give or take. Coming up.
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0: Well, what to you and I would be an impossible task, composing a 30-minute serenade with, it was pretty light work for a guy like Johannes Brahms. He wrote pieces like that to get in shape, to write his first symphony. It's kind of like a warm-up exercise. It's kind of like when the big league pitcher comes in and throws his warm-ups, he's only throwing 75 miles an hour. Here's the serenade number 2.

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0: José Serebrière, leading the Czechoslovak State Philharmonic, performing Aphrodite by George Chadwick. Coming up, Joshua Bell goes busking in the subway.
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0: Well, if you happen to be changing trains at L'Enfant Plaza in D.C. on the morning of January 12, 2007, I'm sure you remember where you were at that time, you might have had the privilege and the pleasure of hearing this next piece performed by virtuoso violinist Joshua Bell. Bell went busking that morning as a kind of social experiment. He didn't get a whole lot of attention, but he did make over $50, which, you know, it's not bad for a morning of busking. Take it from me. Bell once said this chaconne is not just one of the greatest pieces of music ever written, but one of the greatest achievements of any man in history.

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0: Well, you can take the composer out of the opera, but you cannot take the opera out of the composer. Haydn's very operatic 83rd symphony in G minor, known as The Hen, Herbert von Karajan, conducting the Berlin Philharmonic.
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0: 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Ernst Eichner's Harp Concerto No. 1 in C Major. 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

0: often overshadowed by his Eroica Symphony and his great Fifth Symphony, the Leipzig Gewandhaus giving Beethoven's Fourth Symphony the spotlight it deserves. Tonight's classical music programming is supported by JLL, helping businesses achieve goals through commercial real estate. From market insights to talent retention to finding the right place for businesses to grow, JLL is there. 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

0: Apparently, Tchaikovsky's favorite part of his second symphony, the final movement, Semyon Bishkov conducting the Czech Philharmonic. I'm Melanie Renata. Thank you for being with me this morning. Be good to yourself today, and be good to your neighbor too, okay?
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0: Naomi Yerby and the Bamberg Symphony Orchestra brings the hour to a close. That was the Allegro Moderato from Glazunov's Symphony No. 7 that he nicknamed Pastoral. I'm Vernon Neal. Thanks for starting your day with me. You can always listen to me over on Rhapsody in Black. This week, I feature the legendary Herbie Hancock. 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

0: Wagner without any of that weight and Wagnerian weight. Catherine Stott and Martin Roscoe at the piano. That was Gabriel Fauré's Souvenirs de Bayreuth.
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0: If you've ever been caught off guard by an icy sidewalk, you mostly know how it feels to try to dance across a frozen lake. Only they do it with a little bit more control. Giacomo Meyerbeer captured that exact blend of grace and danger in his hit opera, The Prophet. Here's a little bohemian rhythm. It's a movement called Redova, performed by the Barcelona Symphony Orchestra under Michał Nestorowicz.

You know that one friend that whenever you're at a quiet get-together, not really a party, but definitely not, you know, just a quiet little dinner, a get-together, the second they show up, just chaos.

0: Now that is how you end an hour. Hilary Hahn, Esa-Pekka Salonen, and the Swedish Radio Symphony Orchestra with the third movement from Jean Sibelius's Violin Concerto. I'm Vernon Neal. Thanks for being here with me this morning. You can always listen to me over on Rhapsody in Black, where I feature Herbie Hancock this week. 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

0: They met on an unhappy day. Doesn't sound too unhappy in that concert arrangement. From Tchaikovsky's The Queen of Spades. It was performed by the New Zealand Symphony Orchestra under Peter Briner.
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0: The Royal Northern College of Music Wind Orchestra brings the hour to a close. I'm Vernon Neal. Thanks for spending the morning with me. 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

0: the brothers Franz and Carl Doppler with a fantasy on themes from Verdi's Rigoletto. Without a voice. Lots of Verdi, lots of those famous vocal arias, no voice, just some clarinets. From the clarinets.
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1: If you're like me, you probably like a good early morning workout. This next piece is about as close as it gets to a musical workout. It's one of the most physically demanding scores in the entire standard repertoire. Enrique Batiste conducts the Royal Philharmonic Orchestra. Here's Erspigi's Pines of Rome.

0: Courtly Dances from Benjamin Britten's Gloriana, performed by the English Symphony Orchestra. I'm Vernon Neal. Thanks for being here with me this morning. Join Julie Yamacher as she sits down with pianist Jan Leszczycki, who keeps one foot in Calgary and the other in Poland. You'll hear music from her new Mozart recordings this week on New Classical Tracks. 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
1: 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We can also be heard at K205 AH OMAC and K262 CR Coeur d'Alene.

Good morning. The time is 8 o'clock here in the Inland Northwest. You're tuned to the stations of SPR Classical. I'm Jim Tevenin. Welcome to Music for this Friday morning in the month of June. We made it all the way through another week. Yay! And we will celebrate, musically speaking, shortly. But let's get a look at the weather before we go any further. Above normal temperatures. That's the main thing that you need to keep in mind as we go into this weekend and into the early part of next week. We are in one of those times when the temperatures will gradually build over the next couple of days and peak likely on Monday and then begin to pull back from that. And the temperatures will be well above normal for this time of year, 70s today, tomorrow, and moving into the 80s and establishing that as we get into Saturday, Sunday, and Monday. Monday being the warmest day with temperatures that could range as high as the upper 80s, depending on your location here in the Inland Northwest. And the only real exception to that is that there is the slight chance, and I will underline that twice, the slight chance of some showers and thunderstorms today. That's in eastern Washington and north Idaho. Fairly extensive, but the chances, well, about 15 to 30%, depending on your location. So not a huge chance of that. Getting back to the overall forecast, though, there is going to be the possibility of some real temperatures that really reflect more of what we expect in the summer. It begins on Monday and Tuesday. Again, the highs there will be in the upper 80s, even in the hotter places in eastern Washington and north Idaho into the 90s. And that, of course, would be without precipitation, and that, of course, does bring up the possibility of bad fire conditions. Seems early in the season, but there you go. That's apparently what we're going to be facing for this entire summer. So, along with the fact that we might have some warmer temperatures to enjoy over the weekend, there is that possibility of some fire weather when we get into next week. We'll keep you apprised of those sorts of things. So right now, let's just take a look at the satellite imagery. This band of clouds is sort of streaking across eastern Washington at this hour. Nothing to see here, folks. Just watch it go by. And the disturbance that could cause the thunderstorms is, well, still mainly in British Columbia, awaiting the time to cross the border and inhabit us later in the day. 63 degrees is what we have outside of North Spokane studios. Initially warm, but this is the urban core, so it stores heat overnight, more so than places like in Spokane Valley. 59 degrees out there at this hour, 56 at Spokane International, 61, though, in Liberty Lake, 57 in Post Falls, 58 in Coeur d'Alene, and currently 50 degrees in St. Mary's. As we go up Highway 395 at Colville, it's 55 degrees, 61 at Kettle Falls. All right, let's get into music. It's time to get things underway. We'll get things underway with an overture as typical, and it's Friday, so why not some Rossini? The Turk in Italy is the name of the opera.

Oh, yes, that's exactly what the doctor ordered for this Friday morning, an overture by Rossini, Il Turco in Italia. The performance there by the National Symphony Orchestra, led by Riccardo Chailly. Beginning things on this Friday morning, the 12th day of June, here in the Inland Northwest, on the stations of SPR Classical. I'm Jim Tevenin, so happy that you have decided to take us along with you on your Friday sojourns. And we'll try to keep the energy flowing and the good music coming to you. Josef Myslivicek was a composer born in 1737. He obviously a Czech by birth, and eventually became a very successful composer, especially of opera. And opera was very much an Italian art form at that point, so he moved to Italy for a spell and changed his name. He became hyphenated between his given name, Myslivicek, his birth name, and the Italian translation of that, Venatorini. The word in both languages means the little forester. Well, he came to know Leopold Mozart and that bright kid of his, Wolfgang. And there was a very solid relationship between Myslivicek and the Mozart family for a long time. So we celebrate Josef Myslivicek with this little sinfonia of his. It's going to be played for us now by the Brno Chamber Orchestra, led by Jiří Motyl.

music of composer Josef Mysliwiczek, played by the Brno Chamber Orchestra, led by Jiří Motol. That was his Sinfonia in A. Heard here on Music for a Friday Morning on the stations of SPR Classical. I'm Jim Tevenin. Hope your day is getting off to just a grand start, and that music is helping to move it along just a little bit better. Something of a slightly more reflective mode here is our next selection. The composer Arnold Bax, Englishman born in 1883, who lived until 1953, fell in love very early on with all things Irish and became really kind of an honorary citizen of Ireland. And who also wrote, besides his musical composition, he wrote prose and poetry around themes from Irish folklore, and even adopted the pseudonym Dermot O'Byrne for that part of his personality. This is a piece written in honor of the tragedy of the 1916 revolution in Dublin, the Easter Rebellion, and the subsequent very difficult treatment that the Irish experienced at the hands of the British. And this is a little elegiac trio celebrating that or honoring that, indicating that, by Arnold Bax, played for us by the Mallarmé Chamber Players.

0: lovely little piece played by flutist Anna Ludwig Wilson, joined by the harpist Jacqueline Bartlett and the violist Jonathan Bagg, members of the Mallarmé Chamber Players from their album Music Among Friends. And the piece is the Elegiac Trio by Arnold Bax. The time here in the Inland Northwest is 8:32. You are tuned to the stations of SPR Classical and Music for this Friday morning. We have lots of great programming always, and this particular show comes up every Monday through Friday afternoon.
1: Stephen Huff thinks people are held back when they take their work too seriously. He suggests a broader perspective.
2: If you can think that our time here is very short, then whether or not I'm writing a masterpiece or not actually doesn't really matter so much.
1: Stephen Huff plays his own partita on the next performance today from APM.
0: And with apologies, I just noticed that it was yesterday's promo. We'll get you the fresh one after our next piece. How about that? All right, we turn now to American music from the collection Southern Harmony, which came out in 1835. It's kind of connected with the First Great Awakening and all that, that period of American history. But it also is an absolute treasure trove of not only hymn tunes, but also folk songs and the like. Someone who has invested a lot of time studying that is American composer Donald Grantham. And he has given us, among other things, this little suite on tunes from Southern Harmony. All tunes have names in hymnals and collections like Southern Harmony, so the ones that we will hear today are Midnight Cry, Wondrous Love, Exhilaration, and The Soldier's Return. Music from American history, appropriate for this 250th anniversary celebration coming up, and it's going to be played for us by the North Texas Wind Symphony.

0: We've heard the North Texas Wind Symphony, led by Eugene Corporon, and that music of Donald Grantham, his Southern Harmony, written in 1998. It's interpretations of four of the tunes from that great early American collection, Midnight Cry, Wondrous Love, Exhilaration, and The Soldier's Return. And Donald Grantham, just so you know, is one of those Americans who took the sojourn for over a couple of summers to France to study with Nadia Boulanger, who I'm sure had words of advice for him and pearls of wisdom for him. And it's good to hear this music that really connects with the history of America as well. Heard here on SPR Classical. The time is 8:49, and now we are going to be able to tell you what we have coming up on the Performance Today program, actually today.
1: 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He says the Syrian civil war has taken so many lives and destroyed so many communities, he feels it's his duty to preserve his culture through music. A new concerto by Malik Jundali on the next Performance Today from APM.
0: Performance Today from 1 until 3 on the stations of SPR Classical, followed by Henry McNulty's Afternoon Music and no one more time around with Haydn and Mozart on Exploring Music at 6 this afternoon. And then, next hour, start to tell you about what's happening this weekend, some really good stuff going on. So stay tuned for that, among other things. And among those other things, music to take us to the top of the hour. This is an album that I premiered on the New Releases program last Monday, and I've been spending more time with it than the rest of the week. We need to be associated with, cognizant of, aware of the music of English composer Charles Wood. He did mainly write for church, mainly write for choir. However, he has some wonderful chamber music as well. And a new SOMM Recordings release from England has two of his string quartets and a set of variations on an Irish folk tune. Really, really well played and really interesting stuff. So we're going to go to his string quartet number 4 in E-flat, named for the Yorkshire town of Harrogate, and turn to the concluding Allegro Molto movement. These are members of the London Chamber Ensemble.

0: Right, that was fun. That was concluding movement of the quartet in E-flat, the quartet number 4 by Charles Wood. And it's called Harrogate. And I told you up front that it was the name of a Yorkshire town. But the complete story is that Wood was in that town in Yorkshire, in Harrogate, because there's a very famous spa there that his wife was taking the waters, as they used to say. Does anybody say that anymore? His wife was taking the waters when he was finishing the quartet. So happy music, happy time, happily shared with you here on SPR Classical. One last thing on that. Charles Dickens said of Harrogate, "Harrogate is the queerest place in this, with the strangest people in it." One can take that many ways. But he goes on to say they lead the oddest lives of dancing and newspaper reading. All right. Well, from the mouth of Charles Dickens to your ears, through me, here at SPR Classical, which is KSFC Spokane, FM 91.9, KXJO St. Mary's 92.1, and KPBY Colville 88.9. 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
0: And we thank you very, very much. And let's see now. Another thing that we could remind you of is this.
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0: It's 1 minute past 9 o'clock here in the Inland Northwest. It's time for the poetry moment. One more reading from Nicola Pearson, our poet curator for this week. Let's see what she has to close.
2: Good morning. Thank you for joining me for Poetry Moment. This is Nicola Pearson, and I hope you brought your young ones with you today, because I am going to share a poem by Carol Lexa Schaefer, who has more than 30 children's books published. This poem is called Marching Orders. Mama gave me my marching orders. It's your turn to take out the garbage. There was no arguing it. Hefting the 2 full bags, I summoned up all my back then 9-year-old courage, stepped outside, and plunged onto the take-out-the-garbage-at-night dreadful spooky backyard path. Down the short flight of dim-lit porch stairs I slunk. What were those shivery shadow shapes slinking down beside me? Along the narrow sidewalk behind the garage I tiptoed. Was there a scratchy, scraping sound dragging closer and closer behind me? I dared not turn around. At the bent tree corner of the garage, branches crackled in the wind. Or was it some awful gooey, gooly snapping a snaky whip? I picked up speed. On the darkest side of the garage, farthest away from the house, the 2 garbage cans stood. Big enough that any beast or burglar could hide and jump out at me from behind them. But I knew those can lids by feel and where to put what so well that I could almost do so with my eyes closed, which one time I did. Once done, burden-free, I dashed, faster than any shapeshifter or whip-snapper could match directly to my goal, the softly lit, warm indoors of my house. There, Grandpa sat by his old wooden case radio, listening to a detective show called Mr. Keene, Tracer of Lost Persons. I curled up beside him. Mama joined us. "Sweetie," she said to me, "I'm not so sure you should listen to this. It might be too scary for you." That was Marching Orders by Carol Lexa Schaefer. And I'm Nicola Pearson. Thank you for letting me read to you these last 5 days on Poetry Moment.
0: And our thanks to Nicola Pearson for her selections and recording the poems for us here on the Poetry Moment, unique feature of SPR Classical that can also be accessed online at SpokanePublicRadio.org. On the homepage, there is a link to the Poetry Moment. And we'll be back on Monday morning with a new set of readings. Yes, indeedy, new, brand new set of readings by Irv Broughton. And that, again, comes up in just a couple of days, next Monday at 9 o'clock here on SPR Classical. Okay, let's start our second hour together with music of an American composer, another American composer. Boy, two in one hour so far. Let's listen to the music of Peter Boyer, who was born in 1970 in Rhode Island. A very listenable style, very engaging music, and this one has kind of a backstory. The piece is called New Beginnings, written right at the turn of the millennium. Commissioned by the Bronson Hospital in Kalamazoo, Michigan, to celebrate the opening of the new Bronson Hospital. And so there you go. What do you do when you open a hospital? You ask Peter Boyer to write a piece. And boy, this is a piece and a half. It's new to me. But I think that you will enjoy it. I hope you enjoy it immensely to get this hour kicked off. Let's listen.

music after which you must speak more loudly and emphatically. Yes, indeed. Music, I'm sorry, I just really got caught up in that. Music of Peter Boyer to open a hospital. Unique kind of thing. It's first played by the Kalamazoo Symphony Orchestra back in September of 2000. I don't know, there's a level at which Peter Boyer just kind of gets it in terms of music and the wider listening audience and what will draw people in. Your mileage may vary, but again, that was a very direct musical statement, I think. Heard here on SPR Classical, on music for a Friday morning, the 12th day of June, here in the Inland Northwest. Temperature outside our North Spokane studios, oh boy, 69 degrees already. Let's take a quick check of a couple of other temperatures. Kettle Falls is showing 66 degrees. It's climbing up there as well, and it's 64 in Oroville. Pardon me, not in Oroville, but in Colville right about now. Newport is showing 59 at the airport, 59 as well, and in St. Mary's, Idaho, 62 degrees. All right, how do you follow that? I mean, that's W.C. Fields' line comes to mind, you know, never follow children or dogs on stage. So, we'll just completely turn around in a totally different direction and invert ourselves and listen to some music that is as well known as perhaps that Boyer piece is unknown right about now, played by Seattle Baroque. You'll recognize it, but hang on for the second act. It's something we don't often hear, which is kind of fun. Interested? Let's listen.

0: And there you have it, the ubiquitous canon by Johann Pachelbel, paired with the piece that actually is its companion, a little jig that is played for us there by Seattle Baroque. And just a little coincidental thing here. I just happened to notice on the liner that the person responsible for tuning the harpsichord, who's credited in this album, is Jeffrey Cohen, who is the flutist founder of the Salish Sea Music Festival that I'll be performing, I believe, this weekend here in Spokane. 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All right, well, there you have it. Where do you go from there? I guess that's a good question. Well, first thing we do is to tell you that it's 9:26 here in the Inland Northwest. 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
0: All right, let's continue with music here. And where do you go? That's to repeat the question. After listening to Pachelbel, well, you can do various things. We're just going to kind of take the lateral move and go to his more famous contemporary, Johann Sebastian Bach, and to take an entirely different approach to Baroque music than Seattle Baroque did. They, of course, play period instruments and try to discover some stylistic things about music as she was played back in the day. Not so much with the case of Jonas Starker on this recording of various Italian cello sonatas. This one by Bach is in the Schmieder catalog number 1029 and is one of a set that were intended for viola da gamba originally, but cello being the survivor, cello gets to play it. Jonas Starker gets to play it on this recording, and he's joined by the pianist Jurgi Sebak.

I really enjoyed that. I hope you did, too. A very, very different approach to the music of approximately the same period as Johann Pachelbel in that sonata in G minor by J.S. Bach, in the Schmieder catalog number 1029. And note that the harpsichord part here, as played on piano by Georgi Sebok, was an obbligato part. It was written out by Bach. So this is not a continual part where you just get bass line and some numbers and improvise what goes along with the rest of the music. This is an actual part written by Bach on all of these sonatas, originally for a viola da gamba and harpsichord, of course. And heard here on SPR Classical, a music for a Friday morning. Hope yours is going well and that you have some interesting plans for this weekend. This weekend that is going to be warm with temperatures in the

a thunderstorm or two in theoretically that's possible, but we'll see what happens. Not much on the map to support that right about now, but again, something happens, we'll let you know for sure. Okay, let's move ahead here, musically speaking, and just get as far away from the music of, well, I shouldn't say far away, but I will. Far away from the music of Bach and that whole ethos of the Baroque as we can, with the music of Claude Debussy. Yep, we're going to take it that far away. And one of his more unusual pieces, this little rhapsody for alto saxophone and orchestra. The performance is by soloist John Harl, joining the Academy of St. Martin in the Fields, led by Neville Mariner.

Music of Claude Debussy, played by John Harl on saxophone, joining the Academy of St. Martin in the Fields, led by Neville Marriner. The Rhapsody. All right. Where do we go from here? Well, to take us to the top of the hour, something different, certainly, and something that was previewed on the new releases program last Monday. It's a great album from one of my favorite outfits, the New York Festival of Song. Always can be counted on for coming up with some wonderful and varied and truly different programs, which are then turned into albums. This one is called My Brother's Keeper, and it features the work of 7 different very fine black male singers. And the title suggests the theme of this album, My Brother's Keeper. And it's very, very well done. We're going to listen to one selection from this. It's a song from Songs of Separation is the name of the collection by William Grant Still. And this is the concluding song, A Black Pierrot. I am a black Pierrot. She did not love me. So I crept away into the night, and the night was black too. I am a black Pierrot. She does not love me. So I wept until the red dawn dripped blood over the eastern hills, and my heart was bleeding too. I am a black Pierrot. She did not love me. So with my once gay-colored soul shrunken like a balloon without air, I went forth in the morning to seek a new brown love. On this recording, the pianist is Stephen Blyer, and the singer is the bass, Alan Williams, from the album My Brother's Keeper.

0: Ellen Williams was the bass, Stephen Blyer the pianist, the music of William Grant Still, a Black Pierrot. And you can find out more about that by searching out the New York Festival of Song. Their albums are on Nyfos Records, and this one is just a real keeper. Sorry, that came out. It's called My Brother's Keeper, and it is indeed a very, very fine recording that we will continue to share with you here on the stations of SPR Classical, KSFC, Spokane, KXJO, St. Mary's, and KPBY, Colville. Also our translators, and don't forget, streaming audio from SpokanePublicRadio.org, where you can access all three of our program streams. And the time is 10 o'clock here in the Inland Northwest. I'm Jim Tevenin. We are together on this Friday morning for another hour. And we'll just sail right into the music here after what I need to do is to inform you a little bit about this weekend, because some great programming is coming your way. One item of business is the second to the last of the concerts of the week for this season. It's about time for Concert of the Week to go on holiday, but a couple really fine performances left to share with you, like... On the next Concert of the Week, we again have the great pleasure to present two separate programs. First, the Spokane British Brass Band's Masters of Brass 25, featuring folk, jazz, and Americana celebrating America's 250th birthday. The performances led by Chris Grant. And then we celebrate the recently concluded season of Masterworks performances of the Spokane Symphony Orchestra. We'll hear two pieces from the second Masterworks program, Hamish Macon's The Land of the Mountain and the Flood, and Claude Debussy's Prelude to the Afternoon of Buffon. And then, closing the program, Edouard Lalo's Symphonie Espagnole with soloist Mateusz Wolski. Concert of the Week, Saturday at 10 here on SPR Classical. And then later on for your dinner hour enjoyment.
1: 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Gustav Mahler's mighty Symphony No. 3, an expansive hymn to the primal forces of life. I'm Steve Seal. That's next time on APM's Symphony Cast.
0: Expansive hymn to the primal forces of life. I wish I could write like that, but that program comes your way at 6 o'clock on Saturday afternoons here on SPR Classical. Okay, let's get into our music for this final hour together today, and let's kibitz on a card game just for fun for the first few minutes. And they're almost at the end. It's the third hand of three. What's he talking about? Igor Stravinsky's card games, Jeu de Cartes. This is the third deal. Performance here by the Novosibirsk Philharmonic Orchestra, led by Arnold Kaz.

You get the picture of someone throwing cards over, you know, just throwing his cards on the table and getting up and storming away from playing in the card games there. Music of Igor Stravinsky from his ballet, Judicat. That was the third deal and the concluding part of that ballet score. Heard here on SPR Classical, music for a Friday morning in the month of June. Hope your week went well, and thank you for taking us with you on this Friday as you do your, perhaps your wrapping up activities for what has been, I hope, a successful week for you. All right, let's continue with music here and go traveling. Go traveling to Nova Scotia, New Scotland, one of the provinces of Canada. And this is right on the tip. The place that we're going to is right on the tip of that, right at the Gulf of St. Lawrence across from Newfoundland. And it's the island called Cape Breton. This is a piece that evokes there in various kinds of way, including quoting folk tunes or working with the folk idiom of that New Scotland. This is a piece by the American composer Brian Christopher Packham that's called the Cape Breton Concerto, written in 1994, and here played by the Camerata Bariloche, which is the Chamber Orchestra of Argentina, a conductorless ensemble joined by solo flutist Chris Norman. Let's travel to Nova Scotia, shall we?

a lot of charm, I think, in that music of Brian Packham, the Cape Breton Concerto, played by soloist Chris Norman, joining the Camerata Bariloche, which is the Chamber Orchestra of Argentina. They work in the Orpheus style, sans conductor. And we're pleased to bring that to you here on SPR Classical, and this music for the Friday morning, the 12th of June. We are getting toward the middle of the month already. How about that? I hope their day goes well. And hope that music is a part of it as we move ahead here. And turning now to music of Franz Schubert, and something that undoubtedly was heard in the Schubert household as part of the concerts that occurred there on a very regular basis. Really, even concert is too formal a word to use. Just an evening of music with Franz Schubert and family and friends, the Schubertiads, at which you could probably take in pieces like this trio in B-flat major for piano, violin, and cello, I betcha. And you wouldn't be able to hear these gentlemen perform it, but I'm sure it was a good time was had by all in the Schubert household. In this recording, we get to hear three of the biggies of the late 20th and early 21st century, Vladimir Ashkenazy, piano, Pinka Zuckerman, violin, and Lynn Harrell, cello, playing music of Franz Peter Schubert.

And there you have it, music of Franz Schubert from his trio in B-flat. In the Deutsche Katalog, it's number 898, if that matters to you. And that was the opening movement, the Allegro Moderato, played by a real outstanding team of musicians. Vladimir Ashkenazy was the pianist, Pinka Zuckerman the violinist, and Lynn Harrell was cellist on this recording. That comes to us from the London label in the year 1997. And it's heard here in the year 2026 on the stations of SPR Classical. 10 years ago, we got an album in that was a celebration of 100th anniversary, to continue this numbers game, the centennial celebration of Alberto Ginastera, born in 1916. So it's appropriate, I guess, that we take a look at this again. It is 110th birth anniversary this year. And it's a fascinating compilation with some very, very fine contemporary musicians, including the team of Gil and Orly Shaham together on stage for not for the first time, obviously, but not a lot of recordings with Gil and Orly together, but take advantage of this on as this collection popped to the surface today. This is the Pompeiana number 1, the opus 16 of Alberto Ginastera, or Ginastera if you prefer, played by violinist Gil and pianist Orly Shaham.

Music of Alberto Ginastera, played by Gil and Orly Shaham, the Pampanea Numero Uno, music from 1947. Just enough time to dip back into My Brother's Keeper, the album from the New York Festival of Song. This one I played on Monday, but I think it is really just fine to re-air it today. It's a takeoff on Brahms. The original is a duet called Die Schwestern, or The Sisters. This becomes Die Brüder, or The Brothers. It's a sense of strain as the brothers fall for the same sweetheart. And it, as they say in the liner notes, becomes a study in bittersweet tension in close relationships. Perhaps you've been there. Well, if not, here's what it's like.

0: From the live presentation of My Brother's Keeper at the New York Festival of Song, we heard tenor Chasman Williams and baritone Joseph Parrish sing that Alan Williams was the bass in that one. That take off on Brahms, the Die Schwestern becomes the Die Brüder, and the pianists were Stephen Blyer and Joseph Parrish. And so we close our time together this day, this week, on SPR Classical, KSFC Spokane, KXJO St. Mary's, and KPBY Colville. I'm Jim Tevenin. Thanks so much for listening. 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Don't forget, lots of really great programming coming your way in the evenings and on the weekends as well. Some really, really fine stuff there. So I recommend you just keep your ear peeled to the radio. You will be happy that you did. All kinds of great stuff happening, including Concert of the Week tomorrow at noon with the Spokane British Brass Band and the Spokane Symphony Orchestra. Again, thanks for listening. It's 11 o'clock.
1: Have you ever had the experience, even when you know classical music pretty well, of just kind of perusing something and maybe buying a recording or even a concert ticket, and you get there thinking one piece is going to be played, but it turns out not to be the piece you thought? Yeah, I remember when I was in college and ordering Spanish Symphony by Edward Lalo, and I got it and was like, this is a violin concerto. Well, when you hear Mendelssohn's Violin Concerto, you think of Mendelssohn's Violin Concerto. This is also a Mendelssohn Violin Concerto, probably not the one you're thinking of, but one he wrote when he was just a kid. He was 13. Wasn't even published until 1952. It's coming up.

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0: Well, we got a little bonus there that I didn't expect. The Canzone number 3 by Girolamo Frescobaldi. And before that, the big break we heard was Alexander Glazunov's Symphony number 9. I'm Lynn Warfel.
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0: The Roman Carnival Overture by Hector Berlioz. And that was really, just really kind of moves along because that's how he writes stuff. The Halle Orchestra, led by John Barbaroli.
1: On the next Concert of the Week, we again have the great pleasure to present two separate programs. First, the Spokane British Brass Band's Masters of Brass 25, featuring folk, jazz, and Americana celebrating America's 250th birthday. The performances led by Chris Grant. And then we celebrate the recently concluded season of Masterworks performances of the Spokane Symphony Orchestra. We'll hear two pieces from the second Masterworks program, Hamish Bacon's The Land of the Mountain and the Flood, and Claude Debussy's Prelude to the Afternoon of Buffon. And then, closing the program, Edouard Lalo's Symphonie Espagnole with soloist Mateusz Wolski. Concert of the Week, Saturday at 10 here on SPR Classical.
0: This is one of a couple pieces Mozart did for the very affluent Hafner family in Salzburg. There was the Hafner Serenade and the Hafner Symphony, and they, yes, are related, both in family and in musical terms. This is the Rondo from the Hafner Serenade with the Prague Chamber Orchestra.

0: wonderful Welsh harp player in Wales, actually. They're called harpers, no matter what. But the harpist, Catrin Finch, and that was not her playing that glissando, Sinfonia Cymru, led by John Rutter, the Celtic Concerto by Catrin Finch.
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0: Recreating those grand old days, the ball of Beatrice d'Este, music by Reynaldo Hahn. It was from a stage work that he had done. It's just really kind of lovely music reminiscent of those wonderful estates. The Harmony Ensemble played that, and they were led in that performance by Stephen Richmond. I'm Lynn Werfel. Thanks so much for joining me on this Friday.
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0: Anyone who's lost a loved one to cancer is familiar with the complicated swirl of emotions that are part and parcel of that diagnosis. There's a stricken feeling, like getting punched and not remembering how to breathe. There's the period of, there must be some mistake, and let's get a second opinion. There's also anger, which might collapse into sorrow and then explode back into anger again. When it's a beloved parent who's gotten that diagnosis, there's another element, a feeling of being unmoored, of the formerly solid ground beneath your feet shifting and crumbling. Composer Joel Love lost his dad to cancer in 2014, the same year he'd been diagnosed. Love says the music we're going to hear next is about the emotions they all went through that year. It's in two sections, threnody, full of anger and sadness and confusion, and a seamless segue into the second half, adieu, a celebration of life. In Memoriam by Joel Love, played here by the Canary Saxophone Quartet.

0: Our technical director here at PT is Craig Thorson. 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

0: Music by pianist and composer Clara Schumann, a set of three romances for violin and piano. Susie Park played violin, and Marie McDermott played the piano. That performance was from a concert put on by Accordo, a string ensemble made up of principal string players from the St. Paul Chamber Orchestra and the Minnesota Orchestra. Susie Park hails from the Minnesota Orchestra, and Anne-Marie McDermott joined Accordo as a special guest for that concert at Westminster Hall in Minneapolis, presented by the Schubert Club. In a moment, preserving culture through music. 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
1: 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It is full of traditional Syrian styles and themes. For Jandali, it's a way of preserving Syrian culture when so much has been destroyed by the Syrian civil war. For example,

0: 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More at legacybox.com. And by Revenued, providing working capital for businesses whose cash flow is holding them back. Revenued approves businesses based on revenue, not credit, with funds approved and available in a day. 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I'm Valerie Kaler. 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

This is the Composer's Datebook for June 12th. I'm John Burge. In Cockney rhyming slang, being Brahms and Liszt means being tipsy. But in the latter 19th century, Brahms and Liszt signified opposite schools of contemporary music. Oddly enough, it was the younger Brahms who represented the more conservative, traditionally structured side of the spectrum, while the older Franz Liszt represented a freer, less structured style dubbed the music of the future. Brahms and Liszt first met on today's date in 1853 when Brahms was 20 and Liszt 41. The American composer William Mason was present at the meeting, which took place at Liszt's home in Weimar, and he recalled the encounter in his memoirs. Liszt read at sight one of Brahms' early piano pieces and praised the young composer's work. When pressed for some of his own music, Liszt began playing his recently completed sonata in B minor. Midway through the piece, it became embarrassingly apparent that Brahms had fallen asleep in his chair.

0: Maybe it was the summer heat, perhaps sleep deprivation. Or maybe, as some must have thought at the time, Brahms was just bored. In any case, Liszt was understandably miffed. And after finishing his sonata, he rose from the piano and left the room without a word. The Composer's Datebook was produced by APM, American Public Media, in conjunction with the American Composers Forum, reminding you that all music was once new.
1: This is SPR Classical. I'm Henry McNulty, your host here in Spokane. Welcome this afternoon. Glad to be with you. We're going to start off with the, let's say, the mantra of Second Tries the Charm. String Trio in B-flat major was Schubert's second attempt at the form of a string trio, which consists of violin, viola, and cello. It was the second attempt in B-flat, for that matter, but this was the one that he completed. It's performed for us here by the Aviv Quartet.

Those were members of the Aviv Quartet performing Franz Schubert's second attempt at a string trio in B-flat major, the first officially completed one. We're going to stick with Schubert for a little while, this time going to one of his famous songs without words. This particular one is Du bist die Ruhe, as performed by Misha Maisky on cello with Daria Havora on piano.

0: cellist Misha Majsky alongside pianist Daria Hvora on Franz Schubert's Songs Without Words, that particular one being Du bist die Ruhe, a very frequently performed set of pieces that occur in many different variations and arrangements. I'm Henry McNulty. This is SPR Classical.
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0: 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We're going next to a modern set of variations on a chorale by Bach. This is by composer and theorist and author Philip Lasser, a set of 12 variations that take us through various styles and tempi on what is, at least at the outset, a rather dark theme. Let's hear where he takes us with the piece in this performance in a live Berlin concert by Simona Dinnerstein.

That was pianist Simona Dinnerstein at a concert in Berlin with her rendition of a set of modern variations, 12 variations, on a chorale by J.S. Bach. Those were composed by Philip Lasser. We have time for one more piece in this hour, leading up to 4 o'clock. This piece is Resonance by Tim Fain, who is the violinist in this duo of violin and guitar alongside Giovanni Piacenti. The album for this, the disc, shall we say, has just the word relax written on it, which I think is fairly appropriate. It is a mellow work, despite having some complexity.

0: a work you likely weren't familiar with before. That was Resonance by Tim Fain. In an arrangement for this duo of violin and guitar featuring the composer on violin alongside Giovanni Piacenti. A piece interestingly recorded close enough to the instruments that you hear those marvelous artifacts that I would associate almost more with folk music than with a classical setting. Delightful to hear it sound like real people and real instruments. We'll hear more from that duo later in the program this afternoon, coming up around 5, so stay tuned for that if you liked that last piece. We're now coming up on 4 o'clock. Before we get there and our next hour of music, let's take a look at the arts calendar for Friday, June 12th. First up, Disco and Decades Night Market and Street Fair. 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I'm Henry McNulty, your host here in Spokane.
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0: Let's get back to the music with a piece by composer Alexander Zemlinsky. The Lord is my shepherd is among the most famous psalms, and it's also the second of three psalms that were set to music by the composer. It features orchestra and chorus, all led in this rendition by conductor Ricardo Chailly.

Ricardo Chailly led the Berlin Radio Symphony Orchestra on that setting of Psalm 23, The Lord is My Shepherd, by Alexander Zemlinsky. Edvard Grieg is our next composer. He wrote huge pieces for orchestra, but he was also an excellent miniaturist, perhaps best exemplified by his some 180 works for piano. He was a pianist himself. His ballade sort of straddles the line as both a large-scale work and a set of miniatures. The theme and variations form goes a long way toward that. Here's a vintage recording featuring Artur Rubinstein.

0: pianist Artur Rubinstein in a performance from 1953 of Ballade, Opus 24 by Edvard Grieg, a set of theme and variations. To my musical theater background mindset, there were points in that that made me think of every musical theater overture ever. But maybe really it's the other way around. Maybe musical theater overtures and their various key changes and modulations were more like Edvard Grieg than he was like them. You're listening to SPR Classical. I'm Henry McNulty.
1: On the next concert of the week, we again have the great pleasure to present two separate programs. First, the Spokane British Brass Band's Masters of Brass 25, featuring folk, jazz, and Americana celebrating America's 250th birthday. The performances led by Chris Grant. And then we celebrate the recently concluded season of Masterworks performances of the Spokane Symphony Orchestra. We'll hear two pieces from the second Masterworks program, Hamish Macon's The Land of the Mountain and the Flood, and Claude Debussy's Prelude to the Afternoon of Buffon. And then, closing the program, Edouard Lalo's Symphonie Espagnole with soloist Mateusz Wolski. Concert of the Week, Saturday at 10 here on SPR Classical.
0: C major was a festive key for Franz Joseph Haydn. Think the white keys on the piano. And that comes across in this performance by Le Petit Band. That festiveness may also explain the cheeky false ending in the middle, so don't be fooled. This is Symphony No. 90 in C major. Sigiswald Kuijken leads.

Franz Josef Haydn up to his tricks with those very convincing false endings throughout the piece. That was Symphony No. 90 in C major, quite a lot of symphonies, as performed by Le Petit Bande under Sigiswald Kuiken. 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That's KSFC Spokane 91.9, KXJO St. Mary's 92.1, and KPBY Colville at 88.9. We can also be heard over the translator stations K205 AH OMAC at 88.9 FM and K262 CR Coeur d'Alene at 100.3 FM. I'm Henry McNulty. The time is 5 o'clock, 74 degrees outside our North Spokane studio. Thanks for joining me this afternoon. Coming up at 6 is Exploring Music with Bill McLaughlin, the final installment this week, but plenty of music before we get there. We're going to start off with something relatively contemporary. This is Giovanni Piacentini, his Adrift in the Garden of Beautiful Things. It's a piece for violin and guitar on this album featuring Tim Fain on violin and the composer of this piece, Giovanni Piacentini, on guitar. They play each other's pieces over the course of this album. Once again, Adrift in the Garden of Beautiful Things.